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1: Here on KRVS, music from Romania, from Tarafta Haiduc. We move next to music from Bulgaria, from Ivo Papasov and his Bulgarian wedding band, from the album Orpheus Ascending.

We've been listening to music from the Swedish group Vessen. Let's close things out on this week's edition of Earthbeat by going back to Romania. Here's more Taraf de Haiduc from their album Mascarada.

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Mascarada, music by Taraf Tahaiduc from Romania, wraps up this edition of Earthbeat. It was produced in Cypress Lake Studios here on the campus of the University of Louisiana at Lafayette. I'm Cecil Doyle. Thanks for tuning in. Join us next week for more sounds from around the world here on Earthbeat.

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5: San Francisco Bay Area singer-songwriter Meklit Hadero was born in Ethiopia, but she didn't stay there long.
6: I was about 2 years old when I came to the States. We actually spent a brief time in Germany between Ethiopia and here. And then D.C., Iowa, Brooklyn, Florida, New Haven, Seattle, San Francisco, lots of places along the way.
5: On her fifth album, Meklit digs deeply into the modern music of Ethiopia. The album is called When the People Move, the Music Moves Too. And that's a good way of describing our theme today. This was made here. Hello, Shija Winka with you, sitting in for Georges Collinet on Afropop Worldwide. Today we're going to hear music made mostly here in the United States, but by musicians with roots elsewhere, that is, artists with feet

0: Today we'll hear from creators with complex identities. Ghanaian-American, Cuban-French, Roma-Nigerian. These artists are all blurring all boundaries of identity, style, and genre. You might say they're making the music of the future.
1: When you go to a country and you ask, show me your culture, they're going to show you their music. That puts music at this kind of telescopic nexus point. Culture is this very hard thing to define, and it's very elusive. But we can use music to talk about the things that are hard to talk about. So when you ask somebody, show me your culture, music shows up.
0: We'll talk more with McLitt in a moment, but first, let's check out a song that gets to the heart of her own unique experience and vision. Here's I Want to Sing for Them.

0: Meclis Hadero from her new album, When the People Move, the Music Moves Too. The movement of people is something very much on this artist's mind these days.
1: We have never experienced the kinds of movements of people that we are in right now and that we will see in the coming decades. We're going to get all kinds of climate change refugees, and they're going to be coming from everywhere. And what you realize is that no matter where they're coming from, they bring their music with them. In my mind, I see a box that you can carry with you that has no weight, no burden, so it can go wherever you go.
0: Now, that's a nice image. The weightless gift of music that even the weariest refugees carry with them. And make no mistake, this force is changing music everywhere.
1: Our neighborhoods, communities, cities, and countries are going to get increasingly diverse. Things are going to bump up against each other. You know, in the past, for example, with the United States, there was a push towards assimilation where you have to just like come into the mainstream American narrative and kind of forget the past. But I think that's changing. There feels right now to be an ability to stand in two worlds. On the one hand, American music was born out of the forced migration of slavery, blues, jazz, hip hop. And I think the distinctions between world music and American music are just gonna start to blur. We're gonna start seeing many different kinds of rhythms and social orientations come into what we call the mainstream. And I think that's really exciting.
0: Although Meclis grew up in the US, Ethiopian music was always in her life.
1: My mother would always sing Ethiopian lullabies to us. And she has such a beautiful voice. It's like, the voice is very close to your ear and you're sleepy. You're in that in-between world. So it just goes right into your heart, you know. The next music was old tapes of Ethiopian music and Michael Jackson. You know, those things would kind of go back and forth in my life in Iowa. And we were always listening to Ethiopian music, always on tapes, never good quality. You know, it was always like they had been played so many times, they would slow down and speed up and, you know, stretch.
0: Much later, and already a musician in her own right, Meclis got a deeper education in Ethiopian music when she joined the musical and environmental collective, the Nile Project.
1: Jorga Musfen, who is the Ethio Jazz saxophonist on the Nile Project, he's one of my closest friends in the world. And he really spent a lot of time with me teaching me what you might call Ethio Jazz theory, which kind of doesn't exist anywhere. Like, you can't actually take that class. But he gave it. Like, you can take it with Jorga, or you could take it with Samuel Jorga or with Mulatu Astatke, but you can't actually take that at any university. You just have to be with the people. That's it. So we just spent so many hours together, and Dawit Siyum would just put a krar in my hand and be like, look, it's real simple. And after that, I understood how to arrange Ethio Jazz in a different way.

0: That's singer-songwriter Ayo from a self-titled fifth album. And before that, Meklit Hadero. Ayo wrote the songs on her new album in her adopted home, Brooklyn. But that's just the latest chapter in her long story.
1: I was born and raised in Germany of a Nigerian father and a Roma mother, a gypsy mother. Then I've pretty much lived in Germany till the age of 19. In between, we left when I was a baby. We left for almost 2 years to Nigeria. My father had the idea to move back and live in Nigeria with all of us, but the system there was so unstable and everything, you know, that was in the 80s. It was a nice dream to have, but it didn't really quite, you know, I mean, it was difficult.
0: Yes, it was difficult in Nigeria in the 80s. You can take that from me with the military coups, power outages, fuel scarcity, and not so much more going on at the time. But beyond that, Ayo's father faced one of the universal challenges of African immigrants to Europe and America.
1: When you go back, you know, it's like people, they have a lot of expectations. And I would say it's almost like Christmas every day, you know. They think like it's very easy to live in America or in Europe or wherever, you know. But sometimes they don't know about the struggles that you can have over there.

0: Aya's father sometimes worked as a DJ, and she remembers her gypsy mother as the queen of the German nightclubs where he performed.
1: My father would play King Sunny Ade, Fela Kuti, Jimi Hendrix, Shirley Bassey and company, I never forget. Music just had this powerful effect. It made me dream. It became like the soundtrack of my life, you know. Like at one point I was separated from my family and I had to go to foster care and foster family. But whenever I was away from my father or my mother, it could be a song that would take me back home, you know? That would make me feel like they're not away, that I'm with them, you know? So music has this power where it's not just a thing that you dance to and have fun with. It's way deeper than that. One thing that I never forget was when I was 5 years old, I saw this cover of Diana Ross. My dad had all these vinyls, you know, his record collection, and there was this one particular picture of Diana Ross that I loved so much. She had her afro, but her afro was not up. It was blown out and was kind of down, you know, like she was wearing it down. And I had a big afro, and I always hated my hair when I was a kid in Germany because, you know, there wasn't a day at school where I wasn't called something. And it was difficult because there were not a lot of black kids and not a lot of mixed couples neither. So it was quite a new thing.
0: Aya remembers going to the beach with her German schoolmates and feeling out of place.
1: The girl's hair was like blowing in the wind and all this, and my hair wasn't. And I always wanted for my hair to move, you know. But I remember when I started blowing it out and I was wearing it down instead of up, it was moving a little bit and I liked it. And I saw Diana Ross and I thought she was so beautiful and I could see myself in her, you know. I could kind of relate, you know. And at that time, I thought you have to be a singer. If you want to be on a record cover like that, you have to sing.
0: Aya started writing songs at 13. Her father encouraged her and helped her make connections in Hamburg. She stayed there a while, then moved on to London and afterwards Paris, where she lived on and off for 10 years. Aya made 4 albums working with producers there. But this new one, she did all on her own in Brooklyn. It features one beautiful song about Paris called Paname.

Panam to me is a love letter to Paris because I owe Paris so much, I feel, and gypsies call Paris Panam. I always say Paris is the Champs-Élysées and maybe Place Vendôme and the beautiful areas. But Panam, that to me is the real Paris, you know, the African Paris. It's all these districts where you find people of all color. You have a lot of Jamaicans. It's funny because Jamaica is such a tiny island, but they're everywhere in the world, you know. I mean, Nigeria is a huge country. Of course, they're everywhere. But Jamaicans, it's like they're really everywhere and they have such beautiful culture. And then how it blends in into Paris as well. You know, reggae is such a big thing in Paris. That's what I love about Paris too, about Panam.

Ayo with a love song to Paris, Panam. Let's hear one more from Ayo from her current American life. This song, Boom Boom, is Ayo's powerful response to the 2014 shooting of Michael Brown in Ferguson, Missouri.

0: Here's a bluesy sound from an unlikely source. The group is Delgres. And, well, I'll let the artist explain.
1: My name is Pascal Danae. I'm the lead singer and guitar player in Delgres. Yeah, my parents were from Guadeloupe Island, but I was born in France. I grew up there. I got used to listening to the way they spoke, and they spoke Creole, which is broken French. When I first started this project about the blues, the first language that came to me was that language, because I got used to hearing it as a kid. So that was a way for me to go back to my roots and connect with my ancestors. There is one element in Guadeloupe that for me is kind of our blues. It's the guoca. Guoca music, it's only drums and vocals. And this is something that is very African, goes back to Africa. And the guys who sing that kind of music really are singing the blues. Some people do it as well, of course, in Mississippi, in America. But what they express really is the distress and all the day-to-day struggle, only with the hand drums and the vocals. And even when I sing today, I think about those guys.
2: So we're going on a journey between Guadeloupe and Louisiana.
3: Right.
0: We met Pascal when Delgres performed at the 2018 edition of Global Fest here in New York City. And he told us of how a guy of Guadeloupean heritage, born in France, became fascinated with Louisiana blues and was delighted to find himself invited to perform in New Orleans.
1: You know, we were doing our own stuff in France, and all of a sudden we get a call from some guys in New Orleans telling us, yeah, actually, you look at the books in the archives in New Orleans and you can find that there were like people traveling. And when people do business, the culture also is traveling. So we can't even imagine, you know, some West Indian guys being part of the early blues experiment. So at the end of the day, it's quite natural. For a West Indian guy like me to play the blues, it's a natural thing. It's something you put your finger on it and it's like, yeah, okay.
0: Pascal told us why he decided to name his band Delgres.
1: Delgres was an officer for Napoleon Bonaparte. He was mixed race and he was based in Guadeloupe in 1802 when Napoleon Bonaparte decided to reinstall slavery. So basically, this guy fought for the French Revolution with Napoleon Bonaparte, and then he found himself a terrible choice because he saw the French people coming back to Guadeloupe. After only 8 years, they were coming back to restore slavery. So he decided to say no, and he fought really hard. But at the end of the day, you know, they were outnumbered, so he decided to just retreat, and they blew the whole place up when the French people attacked. So he gave his life for his idea. That's why I wanted to pay tribute by giving his name to the band. So there's one song precisely about Delgres called Mojodi, which means die today, and we're going to play that song.

0: That's Delgres live at Global Fest in New York City. Clearly a band with feet in many worlds. Guadeloupe, France, and Louisiana.
1: I kind of always worked in that field of experimenting, you know, mixing water and oil. But I have to say that when you do something, whatever it is, mixing like really weird music that you're not supposed to mix, whatever, if the result is authentic in the sense that you really believe in what you do, then it goes beyond understanding. Forget about Louis Delgres, forget about where we're from, forget about everything. Just dance, enjoy the music, close your eyes, have a good time, and then we can start talking, go deeper, if they want to.
0: Thanks, Pascal. Rock on. Coming up, we have Weedy Brimer, master of the djembe, also La Dame Blanche, and Jojo Abbott, as we continue our profile of artists with feet in many worlds. Visit afropop.org to read our complete interviews with Ayo and Meklit Hadero. I'm Shija Woyinka.
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0: Okay, time to meet an artist with a truly bicontinental identity. I'm telling you, this guy will blow your mind. Weedy Brimer has taken the djembe drum places it's never been before. And in fact, he's about to be the first djembe playing band leader to perform at the Blue Note Jazz Club in New York City. We reached him by Skype in the recording studio in Los Angeles.
4: My name is Weedy Brimer. I come from a family of drummers on both sides. My father, Oscar Sully Brimer, being a very, very prestigious composer and arranger in Ghanaian music. My mother, who is a phenomenal jazz drummer, funk drummer, from East St. Louis by way of New Orleans, her name was Ann Morris. My father was doing an artist in residency program in East St. Louis, where he met my mother, who was assisting, helping the young drummers how to play jazz, and not just how to play jazz, but also how to play music that wasn't confined to the basic swing, you know what I'm saying? Because she had worked with a guy by the name of Moore Cham.
0: Moore Cham. In case that name doesn't ring a bell, let me tell you that he's one of the great Senegalese percussionists and cultural historians. And he's also the father of megastar Akon. So we've got Ghana, East St. Louis, New Orleans, and now Senegal. Weedy's mother studied with Moore Cham even before Weedy was born.
4: My mother was a trip because she wanted me to have an understanding of music on both sides of the water. The folklore, she wanted me to have the understanding of how folklore can evolve into what we have today, but also have a sense of funk and jazz. She wanted me to open up a new door of what music could be, what folklore could be, and how you can blend this music to create a new voice. So I am a djembe player. You know, a lot of people say you're a percussionist. I'm not a percussionist. I'm a djembe folo, and I'm happy that I'm able to take the instrument djembe and open up a new door for it like it hasn't been done.

0: That's Sweetie kicking out with keyboard maestro Bill Lawrence from the band Snarky Puppy. The album is called After Sun. And when Weedy says he comes from a family of drummers on both sides, it's no joke. Take the Morris family from New Orleans, his mother's clan.
1: My granddaddy, who's my namesake, Weedy Morris, was the one that showed all his younger brothers and one sister how to drum. And the youngest happens to be a legendary drummer that passed away about 2 years ago by the name of Idris Muhammad. Idris Muhammad was a pioneer for funk music in America, I feel. And certainly the sound of New Orleans coming into modern day music.
0: But what about that name, Weedy?
1: A lot of people say, let me guess, you smoke weed. No, I don't. That's the first thing. Don't smoke weed. But Weedy was my grandfather's name, and all the great jazz artists knew him. Now, him, he smoked weed, I guess. I'm not sure. But I'm just knowing one thing. A lot of people would say, your granddaddy was one of the best. And certain legends talk about my grandfather. So it's a blessing for me.

0: Then there's Weedy's father's family in Ghana.
1: My father's family are Ghanaian drummers, like traditional folkloric music, you know, Ga, Asante, and Northern Ghana music. Obonu, Fronkin From, Kwanlogo. That's my father's music. That's the music. My brothers are still playing to this day. That's their thing.
0: But after his parents split up, Weedy moved to East St. Louis, and a whole new education began. First, he discovered the djembe drum by way of a video by Guinean djembe master, Mamadi Keita. And then there was this.
1: My mother always wanted to keep Africa around me. I was always in search for more music, more music. So there was a radio station called 88.1. Every Sunday at noon, they had this show that would come on. It's called Afro Pop Worldwide by George Colinet. Every Sunday, I would wait. I would listen to that show. And that was a show that opened up a door to me. I would listen and learn about Kanda Bongo, man, Umu Sangari. I was listening to Yusu Ndour. I was like, I didn't know who the hell Yusu Ndour was until that show. I was listening to this music, but I didn't put two and two together about why modern music and folklore are like this until my mother was explaining that there is no such thing as music without folklore. The moment you understand that this is connected to this, then you would then understand your role as a djembe player in modern music.
0: Now, how about that, folks? Your public radio dollars at work. There's a lot more to Weedy's story, including the fact that his father was instrumental in helping the late Hugh Masekela bring the groundbreaking Ghanaian band Hedzole Sounds to the San Francisco Bay Area in the 1970s. And Weedy's mother ended up playing

Afropop by the Bay for more on that story. You can find it at afropop.org. But right now, let's hear a track from one of Weedy's own projects with the band Creative Pandemonium. This is Hover Round.

0: That's Jojo Abbott with the song Toli, one of the four tracks on the 2016 EP, Fifia Woto. The songs on this EP tell a story.
1: Fifia Woto falls in love with a slave master's son in the time of slavery in Ghana. She's an Ewe woman, he's Caucasian. They're found, and Toli begins that narrative where they're caught. And then they're brought before the traditional tribunal. And there are actually three main characters in Toli, plus the townspeople who are going Toli, Toli, Toli. And then it goes into Pilolo Lombava, then Lelele, where the story pretty much ends in Fifia Woto being sold into slavery.
0: Jojo's like nobody else on the scene. Born in Ghana, she has at times based herself in Accra, Copenhagen, Nairobi, and New York. As you can hear, she's an artist not interested in being pinned down to any single identity.
1: A lot of my work is about challenging the notion of identity, forcing it to be this ever-evolving thing. In an effort, obnoxiously, to live beyond my race and my ethnicity, I've sort of challenged myself to find homes in different spaces and to build a life for myself in different spaces and cultures. For the last 4 years, especially, I've been building support systems in these three continents. The markets are different. I felt that America would be my toughest market. I was told it would be my toughest market. And yet I found that it's been the most supportive. At home in Ghana or in Nairobi, for example, there is a need for us to build infrastructure and to build networks, which is also very exciting. So I enjoy being present in these spaces. And I guess I would attribute it to my need to be omnipresent.
0: With feet in many worlds, to be sure, Jojo has found it hard to answer the question, what kind of music do you play? But she needed an answer, so she came up with Afro-Hypno-Sonic.
1: It was just a way to sort of have something that described the feeling rather than it's reggae or it's this or it's that. It's Afro-inspired, for sure. It's hypnotic. And the sonic resonance will be unique. That's all it is. It's not too deep. Maybe it's fake deep.
0: Let's hear a more recent track from Jojo Abbott. This is Divine Feminine.

know they play.

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0: feminine.
1: Jojo Abbott with Divine Feminine. And we've got time for one more artist with Feet in Many Worlds.
2: Bonjour, bonjour. Ici la Dame Blanche. Je suis une musicienne. 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
1: Yes, la Dame Blanche from Cuba. A singer and flautist who makes urban cubanissimo hip-hop. And she speaks French too. More on that in a moment.

0: La Dame Blanche grew up in a distinguished musical family in Cuba. Her father, Jesus Aguaje Ramos, is a trombonist and musical director for top bands, including the Buena Vista Social Club. La Dame sang all her life and studied classical flute as well. But during hard times in Cuba in the late 80s, she moved to Paris, not speaking a word of French. Just the same, she found a warm reception among Afro-Cuban bands there. And then in 2014, she launched out on her own as La Dame Blanche.
1: Je suis sorcière, donc... Non, La Dame Blanche, c'est un nom connu dans toutes les cultures. La Dame Blanche, elle a fait peur à beaucoup d'enfants. J'ai voulu faire une traduction avec un autre visage, un message plus positif. Je suis La Dame Blanche, et je suis noire et j'amène des bonnes nouvelles.
0: La Dame Blanche says, I am a sorceress. The white lady is a figure used to frighten children in many cultures. But this artist wanted to give her a different, more positive face. I am the white lady, and I am black, and I bring you good news.

0: Madame Blanche has made a good life in France, but she's happy she can visit home often. Many immigrants are not so lucky.
1: C'est une vraie souffrance d'être loin de chez soi, de sa famille, de sa maman, de son papa. C'est vraiment très dur et une certaine mélancolie.
0: La Dame says a person suffers being away from home and family. But in that sadness, there is truth. We immigrants have something that's very strong, and it's this melancholy. We have abandoned our homes. But she adds that with a

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1: 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And I'm Shijia Wuyinka. 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
6: Anyone pass the whistle, what is it? Yo, you know about good. Don't criticize. Yeah, man.

Yeah, Green Sleeves are the label for years, man. Playing all kind of rubber dubs. Scene, don't feel no way, man. A Green Sleeves run the camp. Special request to my brethren, Andy Smith, the selector. Alongside I, yes, that is me. Brother Culture, the original rapper.

once more, it's Jarmon here on KRVS. Daddy Cecil back at you on another hot summer night, Southwest Louisiana style. Oh, got into a whole bunch of stuff there. Some Fenton Moja, Norseman. Some Brother Culture, Wayne Smith. King Kong, Trouble Again. No trouble here. It's Jarmon. 2 hours of classic roots rockers, ska, rocksteady, DJ, dancehall, and dub. Overway. As it is every Sunday night for decades now, here on Radio That Sounds Like Home, KRVS 88.7, KRVS.org. The Mad Professor.

Big shout out to everyone out there. Got a message from Jana. She wanted to hear some Horace Sandy. I couldn't get my hands on this track, but we'll play some Horace Sandy in just a bit right after this from Lee Scratch Perry.

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0: Studio One, Alton Ellis here on Jaman KRVS. Wrapping up the first hour, we're going to take a 2-minute break. We'll be back with another hour. True Word Sound Power. 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
0: All right. Another hour of True Word Sound Power. Daddy Cecil with you, with Toots and the Maytals.

and blooming. But in the evening they wither up and gone. No evil.

That's Sinya, Roots Man. Before Sinya, we heard from Sweeney and the Wailers Band, Won't Come Easy. And before that, Prince Farai, the voice of Tunda. With Coming In From the Rock, before that, it was Big Joe with Black Stick Rock. And kicking off the Iowa, it was Toots and the Maytals, Time Tough. Let's go to the Black Ark Studio. Lee Scratch Perry at the helm. This is a group called Righteous Vibes with Them Don't Know Love.

and a batch of scratch. Last week we did the whole second hour of Lee Scratch Perry Productions. We did a set here. The Wailers, Bob Bunny Peter, the original Small Axe, recorded at Black Ark. Not recorded by Lee Scratch Perry, anyway. Before that, Jaw Lion, recorded at the Black Ark with Flashing Whip. We heard Mystic Eyes before that, Forward with Love. And Leroy Sibbles, Rastafari, Righteous Vibes, Them Don't Know Love. We got about another 20 minutes of reggae time remaining this week here on Jamon. Let's do one more Lee Scratch Perry production, The Congos.

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Winston Rodney, Burning Spear, doing the reggae. Before that, Ja Whoosh, Ja is the Ruler, and the Congos. These are Abyssinians.

Silford Walker. Heading home. Africa bound. Hey, it's about time to wrap up another week. Jahmon was produced in Cypress Lake Studios here on the campus of the University of Louisiana at Lafayette. Thanks so much for your continued support. This is Daddy Cecil. Till next time, Jah guide and protect every time. Selah.

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Hello, everybody, and welcome to the Putumayo World Music Hour, a musical journey around the globe. I'm Rosalie Howarth, today with the upbeat, danceable rhythm of ska. Ska originated in Jamaica in the 1950s. Its roots lie in the calypso music of Trinidad and mento, a Jamaican form of calypso. Ska was a precursor to reggae, and many bands include both in their repertoire. Ska really caught on in the UK during the new wave years of the late 1970s, and today it has fans around the world. Freedom! The Skatalites start their live shows with this instrumental Freedom Sounds, so we'll get our show rolling with it too.

From Mexico, it's Barrio Zumba with the bouncy beat of Que Pena, or What Sorrow. The sound of ska is characterized by the accent on the upbeat, like reggae and bluegrass, rather than on the downbeat, as in rock and blues. You can hear both ska and reggae underneath the harmonies of Walls Fall Down,

A Caribbean favorite made famous by Harry Belafonte, that was Jamaica Farewell, sung by the late Desmond Dekker. He was one of the earliest ska and reggae singers to break into the charts with his 1968 hit The Israelites. To show just how far the appeal of ska reaches, here's the Greek reggae band Locomondo with the upbeat rhythms of Den Kanai Creo. This is on the European Playground release.

0: The Ska Beat in Italy with Roy Pacci and Aratuska. Churi Churi is on the Putumayo World Party Collection. 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You can look up the songs on today's show and stream other shows in our World Music Series online at putumayo.com. 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

It's the bouncy sounds of ska music today on the Putumayo World Music Hour. I'm Rosalie Howarth. And horns often take the lead in ska music, more so than guitar or keyboard, so we're hearing a lot of upbeat brass today. But Los Pingos play ska without any horns, because they play mostly acoustic guitars. Here's their song, My Love.

Two bands from Argentina that have embraced the ska beat, the Golem System with the Four Ghosts, and before them, Los Pingüos, a young trio based in Los Angeles. The ska music scene tends to be somewhat male-dominated, but here's a singer named Jackie who was born in Uganda and moved to Sweden, where her music really caught on. This song, called Natty Dread, demonstrates the buoyant beat of ska.

0: From Barcelona, that's Pirats Sound System, a Catalan reggae group, with a bouncy number called Lletres de Colores. 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
0: Welcome back to the Putumayo World Music Hour and World Ska. Born in Jamaica, ska music spread to the UK in the 70s and became all the rage on the punk rock and new wave scenes. Bands like The Clash and The Specials and Madness helped spread its popularity to the US and Australia. The Cat Empire is an Australian band who used the ska beat to get their audiences bouncing up and down. This song, In My Pocket, has a more subtle mix of rhythms.

An instrumental with a big band sound set to a ska beat that was Un Clásico by the Internationals, a Belgian group. And the next band has ska in their name. They're called Ska Cubano. Chango is named for one of the orishas or saints of the religion Santeria. You'll find this on Putumayo's collection called The Caribbean.

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Good.

0: The ska beat thrives in Russia thanks to a band with a German name, Markscheider Kunst. They bring tropical rhythms to the northern climes. You could hear a hint of Colombian cumbia in Tanits.
1: Daddy, it's Rootsman Dredd!
0: Johnny Dredd is a Cuban reggae singer who celebrates tradition in the song Rootsman Dredd. Dredd referring to the long twisted locks favored by Rastafarians and reggae musicians. This song is a good example of the connection between reggae and ska.

the French acoustic reggae band Trio with Bye Bye, as we pull into port after following the propulsive backbeat of ska around the globe. I'm Rosalie Howarth. The Putumayo World Music Hour is produced by Big Toe Audio. On behalf of our executive producer, Dan Storper, thanks to producer Shane Sharkey, program coordinator Sonia Skelton, and most especially you for joining us on the journey. You can find out about the music on today's show and stream previous shows in our series at putumayo.com. That's spelled PUTUMAYO.com. 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

0: KRVS is licensed to the University of Louisiana at Lafayette by the Federal Communications Commission in Washington, D.C. We operate on an assigned frequency of 88.7 megahertz with an effective radiated power of 100,000 watts. KRVS is also authorized to operate oral studio transmitter links WHB 300 and WLJ 739 on a frequency of 946 megahertz. KRVS studios are located in Burke Hawthorne Hall on the campus of the University of Louisiana at Lafayette, with main transmitter facilities located in Maxey, Louisiana, and backup transmitter facilities in Doosan, Louisiana. This Doosan property is made possible through an agreement with the Lafayette Parish School System, creating a brighter future and partnership with the University of Louisiana at Lafayette. 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
1: Brandon Flowers is the lead singer of The Killers and probably not someone you would immediately associate with country music, but it's always been a part of his musical DNA.
2: My brother gave me The Smiths and New Order and Pet Shop Boys, but then when I got in the car with my dad, it was Waylon Jennings and Willie Nelson.
1: You can hear the influence of those artists on Brandon Flowers' new solo album, Thrasher. Coming up, he gives you a preview of a bunch of tracks on that new album, and he talks about writing more songs about his own life, something he used to avoid.
3: The pond is fed by July melted snow.
2: It's funny, the more personal I get, it really is a really creative endeavor to, like, honor these experiences.
1: Brandon Flowers on his new solo album today. I'm Rena Duras. This is Conversations from the World Cafe.
3: So far from the plans they drew up years ago.
1: Now, that album from Brandon Flowers doesn't actually drop until next Friday. So this is a very special, sneaky little preview just for you. So that when it does come out next week, you can tell your friends, oh, actually, I already know this song. And you'll look really, really cool. You can impress them, all thanks to World Cafe. While you get ready for that interview, here's a song about getting ready from Michael Kiwanuka. I'm Getting Ready.

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3: Hey, this is World Cafe. I'm Rena Duris. Even if you don't have all the Killers albums, you probably know some of their huge tracks. Songs like Mr. Brightside or Somebody Told Me or All These Things I've Done. They're these giant rock hits made for arena sing-alongs. So it may come as a bit of a surprise that the Killers frontman Brandon Flowers' new album, Thrasher, is full of songs that might be more at home in a Nashville honky-tonk. Nashville is where Brandon Flowers recorded the album, at the historic RCA Studio A. And this hour, he joins me to talk about his pivot towards a more country and Americana sound and why it feels so right for the more personal stories he wants to tell as he gets older. You'll also get an early preview of a bunch of the tracks from that album, which doesn't come out until August 21st. Plus, he performs one of the new songs live. Our conversation, recorded in front of a live audience, is coming up in just a minute. First, here's the studio version of Plans from Thrasher. And when I asked Brandon what you should listen for in this one, he said, the harmonica.

0: Brandon Flowers' plans on World Cafe. It's a song from his new solo album, Thrasher. I'm Raina Duris. Brandon Flowers is here to take you through a bunch of songs from that new album today. That song, Beautiful Harmonica, could you tell us a little bit about it, why you wanted it to be the lead single to introduce this project?
1: Oh, it's tough because, you know, it's going to be the face of the record. And sometimes we've made records in the past where you're not sure if that's going to be a great representation for the whole thing. And I don't know, this pretty much encapsulates what we're doing for the rest of the record. I mean, it's a little bit more down tempo than the rest of the songs, but it feels, it feels like it's strong enough to carry it, I guess.
0: Now, obviously we hear a country western feel in here, and we're going to talk lots more about that, but I would love to kind of set the scene. Give us an idea of how you first got into that kind of music, maybe your earliest experiences hearing it.
1: It's my father's music. If you ask my dad what type of music he listens to, it's just instant country western. And so it was always in the car, and in Vegas. I don't know if you remember the 80s in Vegas, but Vegas was very a western sort of town, downtown Las Vegas, and the Golden Nugget and these hotels and things like that. And there was like a real western aesthetic. So growing up in the desert and those scenes and some of that music it was always around.
0: Well, the next song that we're going to hear is called Paradise.
1: And yes.
0: It sounds to me like it may be about growing up in Vegas a bit.
1: It is.
0: I've always thought that would be a very interesting place to grow up because I think for a lot of people, Vegas is a place you go for a long weekend. It doesn't feel... It feels surreal, maybe, to imagine right. living there. What was it like living there as a teenager?
1: It was, it was just part and parcel for me and very, very, very normal upbringing for me. And I didn't realize that it was such a different thing until we left and we started going to Europe and people were really intrigued that we were from there. And so now, you know, that gave me a new insight that it was a weird place to be born. And, it was just normal for me. But it's funny because this next song we're going to play is called Paradise. And you don't realize it, but the Strip, if you go to the Strip, you're not in Las Vegas. It's actually an unincorporated town called Paradise.
0: What?
1: And so
0: I did not
1: it's
0: know
1: not
0: that.
1: Las Vegas. You're really on the Paradise Strip. And I played on that with the whole, you know, just another day in paradise and same different day and all of that kind of stuff that we hear when we go to work. And I wrote about, and it's my cousin and an aging valet, Parker. And, you know, when you ask me I get asked a lot what I would have done if I wouldn't have been a musician. And that is my answer, my goal was to work at the Bellagio or the Wynn and be a valet Parker. That was my cousins and my uncles raised families doing these things, and I didn't really have an education, and that was it, that was the ticket. And so I think sometimes it helps me when I write these songs and I'm able to kind of inhabit these people.
0: Yeah. I could see how that would be an appealing job as a young man, though. Get to drive a bunch of cool cars around.
1: It was fun, and I worked. I did jobs, the odd jobs, and as a bus boy, and at a golf courses. And I talk about that a lot. It really was. There was the hustle and bustle about it, and your pocket would grow, you know, with tips throughout the day. And I really thrived in that environment.
0: Well, let's take a listen to this song. It's new from Brandon Flowers, Paradise on World Cafe.

0: That's Paradise from Brandon Flowers' new album Thrasher on World Cafe. I'm Raina Duras. Brandon Flowers is here with me listening through some of the tracks from that album. I noticed on the bio that came with Thrasher, there are two lines that really jumped out to me. One is the first line, Brandon Flowers never wanted to admit he liked country music. And then later a quote from you, I've been keeping the secret of my upbringing. So why do you think you were trying to hide that part of you away?
1: It's funny. We talk about, there's this tribalism that exists when you fall in love with music. I don't see it as much today in my kids, but when I was growing up, when it was your identity, like it was, you know, it was who you hung out with, what you looked like, what you wore. And I fell in love with new wave and Britpop music when I was 13 years old, at the height of grunge. I went the other way because it was a little too heavy for me, I guess. And so that was my identity. And then when we started The Killers, it became even more ingrained. And we're also, you know, ambassadors for Las Vegas, and all of that was sort of tied together. But the secret, I guess, that I've talked about that I was keeping was, yeah, I grew up, you know, my formative years were in a rural town in Utah, a really small town. And again, I had that weird push and pull where my brother gave me the Smiths and New Order and Pet Shop Boys. But then when I got in the car with my dad, it was Waylon Jennings and Willie Nelson. And I liked them both, you know, but I felt like I had to choose one. And as I've gotten older, I just gravitate a little bit more towards my father's music. Yeah.
0: Yeah. Why do you think that is something that you decided, or that you felt drawn to more as you got older?
1: Yeah, I think this. I've focused more on storytelling. I've always told stories, but they sit in that skin so well of country music and of Americana music and folk music. And it's the stories that I have to tell that maybe that I had been keeping, I have found that they just really slid right into that genre, those genres.
0: There are whispers, I think, of that country influence on other albums. I mean, your first solo album, Flamingo, it leans Southwestern, but also in some killer songs like A Dustland Fairy Tale from 2008's Day and Age, or even a song like When You Were Young. Like, there's some lyrical imagery that you use. There's some country DNA
1: for sure.
0: In there. How aware of that influence were you when you were writing songs like that?
1: I'm aware of it. It was fun. It was a little bit of a... Even within the band, there were whispers. You know, what is Brandon on about here? Maybe for every now and then. But you know, it was just, if I really wanted to be true to myself, which is what, you know, which is what we want from the people that we're listening to, I guess, you know, I had to go into those territories.
0: Brandon Flowers is my guest today. In a moment, he'll talk about his experience recording his new solo album, Thrasher, in Nashville. That's next on World Cafe.

0: Welcome back to World Cafe. I'm Raina Duris, and today I'm talking to Brandon Flowers. He's the frontman of The Killers, but also has a new solo album called Thrasher, comes out next week. You made Thrasher appropriately for a country western album in Nashville with a really talented group of musicians. There's a few folks that people may recognize right off the bat who play on the album: Taylor Goldsmith, David Rawlings, Margo Price, we hear singing backing vocals. Could you tell us a bit about gathering this group of session musicians?
1: I wish I had anything to do with it, but it was the producers that had assembled this band. And they kept saying, we got to go to Nashville to record. And I honestly didn't, I'm embarrassed to admit it, I didn't understand what they were going on about. Like, there's studios in Nashville, there's studios in LA, there's studios in Las Vegas. And but there is a whole other ecosystem going on there. And so I showed up and they had this band assembled. And I had my songs, and I felt really confident, and I was excited to start. And I was just blown away by the musicianship and the experience that these guys had, and the musicality just took my breath away. And we got, we had guys kind of running, like we said, we had a couple of guys in their 80s, and we had we had it all across the board, and we would play the songs a few times, then we'd go back in the control room and listen. And I you hear people say they're humbled, but that was what I was. I just looking at these bald heads and these gray haired men, and that had just been doing this for so long and were so good at it. And I was then I just left with just being thrilled, and I want to go back.
0: The next song we're going to hear is full of magical moments and really beautiful imagery. Could you tell us about Does It Ever Cross Your Mind?
1: Yeah. This one is a reaction to a song. We put a record out in 2021, a COVID record, and it's called Pressure Machine. And I wrote a song on it called In Another Life, and there's a line where the character in the story is asking his wife, am I the man of your desire or just a guy from your hometown? And I'm guilty of looking at reactions to songs on YouTube or whatever, and it got this really a big response, that line, and people were talking about how they're rethinking their marriages. And at one point a guy said he eventually got divorced after like this line.
0: Whoa.
1: And I was like, I did not intend for this. And I wanted to write a song to fix it. And so we wrote Does It Ever Cross Your Mind? Because just as much as, it's so amazing that you were born in this crazy universe next to someone that you can go through life with, I think that that's really beautiful too. And so that's where Does It Ever Cross Your Mind came from.
0: You have no idea how many marriages you're potentially saving.
1: So let's get back together, people.
0: This is Brandon Flowers, Does It Ever Cross Your Mind, on World Cafe.

0: You're listening to World Cafe. I'm Raina Duras. Brandon Flowers is here, a man with a lot of jelly beans in his basket. He has a new solo album called Thrasher. He's giving you a listen to a bunch of the new tracks from it today. That one was Does It Ever Cross Your Mind? So we were talking about, before we heard that song, how it's connected to a song from Pressure Machine. That album saw you reflecting on your childhood in Utah. What other ways is that album linked to this one in your mind?
1: Yeah, this is... I saw it as a continuation, the writing, and a couple of the songs really feel like they, you know, are just could just seamlessly be on that other record. But yeah, that was it. It was just I just found a new vein when I started exploring this that you know those years that I lived in. It's a town called Nephi, Utah, and I couldn't believe how much I had to say and how many people I remembered and. And how many stories I had, and so it's I'm riding it.
0: You've said that for a long time, and I'm quoting you here. I used to think my experiences weren't interesting enough to write songs about. Why?
1: I think when you're, at least for me, speaking for myself, when I was first starting to write, I just thought it must need to make things up and make things different, you know. But to be creative, that's what it must be, to make, you know, pull things out of thin air. And my parents or my family or my people, this isn't that interesting to anyone else. I wouldn't have thought that. But it's funny, the more personal I get, it really is a really creative endeavor to like honor these experiences and try to, you know, reflect what I've seen into song.
0: My guest today on World Cafe is Brandon Flowers. The next song that we're going to hear from Thrasher is called Tiger's Blood. Could you tell us where this song takes place?
1: So this is really specifically in Nephi, Utah.
0: Yeah.
1: It is right in the middle of Utah. So 10 miles south of this town is a town called Levan, and it's backwards. That's Naval, and that was why they named Levan. It was like it's right in the middle. And there when I was growing up there was no stoplight. And it was just, you know, a little town. But I have so many great memories. And this sort of, you can feel the anxiety of the kid moving from Las Vegas to this town. And then it sort of goes into the, we had, sadly, a pretty bad opioid epidemic when it hit Utah too, just like everywhere else. It sort of goes into that territory.
0: You did say, you know, you have a lot of very specific memories, and there are so many little details in this song. There's the Ford Ranger, the cheerleader working the till, the leaking cooler, Swisher Sweets. And I think that's
1: you
0: a very...
1: You ever had a Swisher Sweet?
0: I've never had a Swisher Sweet.
1: So I used
0: Any
1: to...
0: Good?
1: It was funny. Well, they have cherry tip Swisher Sweet cigars, you know? And when I was a kid, my parents had no idea this was happening, but they would drop me off at the golf course when I was growing up, and the men were giving me Swisher Sweets, and Redman, like tobacco, when I think about, you know, I have a 14-year-old right now, and it's like if some guy was giving him Swisher Sweets, like what? I would lose my mind. I think.
0: I do think. That's a very country music sort of songwriting thing to have the little specific details like that littered. It really puts you in a place.
1: Yeah.
0: How does a song like that begin for you? How do you collect those memories or that imagery? Are you making a list? Or
1: yeah, it was when we made Pressure Machine, I actually had a photographer just go take a ton of pictures, and I just hung them up in this bathroom, and I had a keyboard in the bathroom for the for the acoustics. And so it just brought back. It's amazing what that can do, and that conjure up those feelings and those memories.
0: Well, let's listen. Here's Tiger's Blood from Brandon Flowers on World Cafe.
2: Tiger's blood shedding on the sidewalk, alfalfa in the air. New kid in the county, crowd shot, hunch in the shoulder,

0: Brandon Flowers, Tiger's Blood on World Cafe. I'm Raina Duris, joined by Brandon Flowers today, listening to a handful of tracks from his new solo album, Thrasher. Now, the last song from Thrasher that we're going to hear today, you guys are going to perform live for us. And you'll be joined by one of the co-producers of that album, a guy who gets mentioned a lot by artists on this show. He's a real favorite, Jonathan Rado. You've worked with Jonathan before on Killer's albums.
1: Yeah.
0: With the knowledge that he's standing right there. But what is it about his style that meshes so well with yours?
1: We have a great... I can't talk about him without Sean. They're together.
0: Sean Everett, yeah.
1: So Sean is sort of a... I don't know if you know what he looks like. We'd have to have a picture up of him. But it sort of encapsulates what his vibe. And he's got, you know, dreadlocks and he wears wild colors and he's really into experimenting. And then Rado... I consider Rado a purist. I don't know if he likes that or not, that I call him that. And so this is perfect sort of yin and yang in the studio. And so it's he helps keep us on the ground. And he's just an amazing, like, savant of a musician.
0: The song that you are going to perform is called Miss America. And it takes the form of a letter. Mm-hmm. And it is beautiful, but there's a lot of pain in it too. Could you talk about the narrator in this song and the perspective that you're singing from here?
1: Yeah. It goes back to that. So I think in 1990, my family moved from Las Vegas to this little town called Payson, Utah. It's near Nephi. And Payson, they just needed to get out of Las Vegas. They'd been there. My parents had been there for 40 years. Payson has two claims to fame. The first one is that Footloose was filmed in town. And... the second one is Jewel was born there. If I play my cards right, I hope to be crowned Payson's third claim to fame one day. But no, it was just far enough away from Las Vegas for my sister to escape an abusive marriage that she was in. She was only 22 and she had three little girls. And so this is from her perspective, writing a letter, you know, this is before texting and everything existed, writing a letter to the man that she left. And they got married when I was just a little boy. And so I had heard things that he'd do to her, and I was always scared of him. And, you know, one of my earliest memories is him and my dad fist fighting in the kitchen. And so it was like one of those horrible things that a lot of women never... you know, have the means to escape, I wish that we could build more Payson, Utahs for them to escape to. The title comes from, we call it Miss America, because her and my other sister, back in the 80s, they used to compete in beauty pageants in the shopping malls all across the Las Vegas Valley. And that was just where it started.
0: Has she heard this song yet?
1: She has heard this song, yeah. I mean, it's
0: what was her reaction?
1: Yeah. It's emotional. You know, it's emotional. Again, she's so much older than me. There's a big age gap, and her and my older sister, 17 years older and 15 years older. So it's almost kind of like they're my aunts. And they were out of the house when I was aware of the world. And so it's, again, it's like I spoke about earlier, it helps me. I love her more when I write this, and I understand, and I have more compassion.
0: Live for World Cafe, Brandon Flowers, Miss America.

0: Performing live for World Cafe, Brandon Flowers, joined by Jonathan Rado on guitar. That was Miss America, a song from Brandon's new album, Thrasher. That album is it's a new solo album. He's been my guest here talking about it today. That performance was just gorgeous, by the way. I would like to say that. And also, thank you for teaching me so many fun facts about American towns. I wasn't expecting that today, so I really appreciated it. Thanks for taking us through some of the new album. It's been really fun.
1: Thank you. Thanks for having me.
0: I'm Raina Duras, back in a moment with more World Cafe.

Before that quick break here on World Cafe, you heard my session with Brandon Flowers about his new solo album that comes out next week. And the thing that stood out to me about him was that he was just so nice. For a guy who's been famous for decades, just a huge star, incredibly polite person. Next week, you'll be able to see the video of that session. It'll be out on August 21st, the day before the record drops. So make sure you subscribe to our YouTube account so you don't miss it. It's youtube.com/worldcafe. Here's Monrovia, Heavy Foot. 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

0: situation. That is Johnny Blue Skies. And that's it for this hour of World Cafe. Thank you again to Brandon Flowers for being my guest on the show today. And thank you to World Cafe producer Miguel Perez for his work on that session. Thanks also to our affiliates all across the country who bring this show to you and the team here who make it. We produce it at WXPN at the University of Pennsylvania in Philadelphia. I'm Raina Duris. 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
0: Twenty albums and more than three decades into their career, Weezer are collaborating more than ever. Frontman Rivers Cuomo says it took time to get there.
2: I don't know if I could have done it when I was younger. I would get super anxious when somebody makes a suggestion.
0: Weezer talks about their new Gold album on the next conversation from the World Cafe.
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We just heard Donald Harrison Jr. and Dr. John from Indian Blues 1992, Walking Home. Before that, Tears, King Oliver's Creole Jazz Band from 1923, with Johnny Dodds, Lil Hardin, Honoré Dutré, Johnny St. Cyr, Baby Dodds, and before that, Coquette, 1952. This is Kid Clayton, Kid Clayton's Happy Pals, featuring Albert Burbank on clarinet, with Joe Avery, Emma Barrett, George Gizno, Sylvester Handy, and Alex Begard. That was preceded by a couple of Kid Howard tunes. We opened up with Bogalusa Strut, Kid Howard at San Jacinto Hall, 1965. Session was August 2nd, 63. Kid Howard on trumpet, George Gizno on banjo, George Lewis clarinet, Jim Robinson trombone, and Slow Drag Pavago and C. Frazier. And the second track we heard was Old Rugged Cross, and that was from the same session. And you're listening here at 88.7 KRVS Lafayette and Lake Charles.

Pinot and Pinot Noir from the Lafayette Sessions from last year. And quote, electric Django Reinhardt inspired band. And the Lafayette Sessions are at the historic Art Deco apartment building in beautiful downtown Long Beach, aptly named the Lafayette, with Eric Vanderbilt Matthews on clarinet, saxophone, Sam Rocha on upright bass, Gareth Price on drums. And that was preceded by Jeff Albert. From Unanimous Sources, we heard Oregano with Intent for Paul Goder. His sessions date were November 2019 at the Hi-Ho Lounge in New Orleans, produced, mixed, and mastered by Jeff Albert, trombone composer leader. Steve Lanz is on trumpet, Mace Sugimoto on alto sax, Dan Oystriker on Barry Sax, got that first solo, Jesse Morrill bass, Simon Lott on drums. And visit breakfastfordinnerrecords.bandcamp.com. Got a trove of music there. Before that, Mahogany Hall Stomp, Louis Armstrong and his Hot Seven. Boy, this is precious stuff. From March of 1929. It's actually a nonet with J.C. Higginbottom on trombone, Albert Nicholas, Charlie Holmes, alto sax, Teddy Hill, tenor sax, Louis Russell, piano, Eddie Condon on banjo, Lonnie Johnson, guitar, Pops Foster, upright, Paul Barbaran on drums, preceded by Marilyn, My Marilyn, Louis Armstrong, from 1946, it looks like. And you're listening to KRVS, Passport to Modern Jazz, Lafayette and Lake Charles.

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0: muito mais do que de mim. 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
1: KRVS 88.7 FM, Lafayette and Lake Charles. Here's Shoto de Aguas, trombonist Ryan Corbelli and his Sao Paulo bass con combo Coletive do Brasil. Shoto das Aguas is the name of the album, too, from last year. Ivan Lind, composer. Preceded by Sambu Sambu, Eliania Elias on piano and vocals with Leandro Pellegrino.

guitar, Mark Johnson bass, Rafael Barata on drums. And preceded by Jack DeBear, and we started out with Race by the Smithsonian Jazz Masterworks Orchestra, Arlington Masterworks. Jack DeBear, we heard Amy Shook on bass, digging into some Jimmy Blanton. And on Race, Steve Williams on alto sax. And come on back, we have plenty of jazz here at Passport to Modern Jazz.

0: Mendelssohn was 17 when he wrote his overture to A Midsummer Night's Dream. Richard Strauss completed his first horn concerto at 18. And Shostakovich was a relative old-timer when he wrote his first symphony at 19. On the next Chicago Symphony Orchestra program, Composers' Early Successes. That's the next CSO show. I'm Lisa Simeone.
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2: Mes amis, si vous êtes comme moi, vous aimez terriblement notre musique française de la Louisiane et ici dessus 88.7 FM, on a consacré 10 heures de la semaine exprès pour cette belle musique. Je suis un programme qu'on appelle Bonjour Louisiane, là où je peux vous garantir, mes amis, que la musique en français, comme disait vieux Belton, Slitz, Richard, là,

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Oh, my God.

pas. 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no, no, no, no, no, no, no, no, no, no, no, no, no, no, no, no, no, no, no, no, no, no, no, no, no, no, no, no, no, no, no, no, no, no, no, no, no, no, no, no, no, no, no, no, no, no, no, no, no, no, no, no, no, no, no, no, no, no, no, no, no, no, no, no, no, no, no, no, no, no, no, no, no, no, no, no, no, no, no, no, no, no, no, no, no, no, no, no, no, no, no, no, no, no, no, no, no, no, no, no, no, no, no, no, no, no, no, no, no, no, no, no, no, no, no, no, no, no, no, no, no, no, no, no, no, no, no, no, no, no, no, no, no, no, no, no, no, no, no

88.7 FM, Lafayette and Lake Charles, KRVS, Passport to Modern Jazz. We started at the top of the hour with Shotel de Aguas trombonist Ryan Corbelli and his Sao Paulo bass combo, Coletivi do Brasil, a tune by Ivan Lin. Next was Le Parapluie du Cherbourg, Cecile McLaurin-Savant, Metropole Orchestra, and Jules Buckley, who's conducting. With Every Breath I Take is the album. Arranger Darcy James Argue. And then we heard Omar Sosa's Bay Area-based Latin World Jazz Ensemble Quarteto Americanos, featuring multi-reed flute master Sheldon Brown, Josh Jones on drums, and Cuban baby bass player Ernesto Mazar Kindelan. We heard Africa in My Fingers. And then something from the John Mills 10 Flying Blind album. We heard Start Packing. Spencer Starnes co-produced and engineered, and longtime production partner with John Mills. Spencer passed away in 2017. Both John and Spencer were first call when I was in Austin. Spencer Starnes was phenomenal. Then we heard from Helen Sung. She premieres her 17-piece big band on her new album, Oracles. And this album has had the highest debut with jazz producers, the most spins of jazz producers. And I'm getting that from Jazz Week. We heard Convergence, Alex Norris on trumpet, John Ellis featured on tenor, Andrew Gutakis on baritone and bass clarinet, and Helen Sung just tearing it up on piano. And we'll return to that album. The Helen Sung Big Band. Alan Ferber is conducting. 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

88.7 FM, Lafayette and Lake Charles. This is KRVS, and this is Passport to Modern Jazz. And we just heard a group of three tunes, starting at the top, Pianism 3, Herbie Hancock, dedicated to Barry Harris, Kenny Barron, and Herbie Hancock from the Helen Soon Pianist Big Band, Oracle's Alan Ferber conducting. A 17-piece band, that's some, and in the rhythm section with Helmson is Vincente Archer on bass, Adam Cruz on drums, Samuel Torres on percussion. And then we heard a couple of tunes by Emmett Cohen. We first heard three, Universal Truth, Emmett Cohen from his album Universal Truth, Joe Farnsworth drums on Yasushi Nakamura on bass, Jeremy Pelt on trumpet, T-Bone Pendicott saxophone. And we followed that up with Gingerbread Boy. And Emmett Cohen asked Ron Carter to play on this. Ron Carter's on the original Gingerbread Boy. Joe Farnsworth is on drums, Jeremy Pelt's on trumpet. You're listening to 88.7 KRVS Lafayette and Lake Charles and Passport to Modern Jazz. Next up, let me see. Oh, Carlos Enrique from Monk Enclave. We'll hear Around Midnight and then hopefully get to hear I Mean You.

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You've heard the first 2 hours of Passport to Modern Jazz. 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But don't touch that dial. Coming up at the top of the hour, Franco Mix with Olivier Marteau. And we're going to go out with Amber Weeks' album to Oscar Brown Jr. We'll hear Hazel's Hips with Paul Jackson Jr. on guitar, Mark Cargill violin, Tony Campdonico on piano, and Adam A.J. Jackson helping out with the vocals, Keith Vidmont saxophone, Glenn Berger saxophone, and Scotty Barnhart on trumpet. And you're listening to 88.7 KRVS, Lafayette and Lake Charles, Passport to Modern Jazz.

0: puzzles here. Don't you hand me no line about you think I'm so fine, honey, cause here's a tip. 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
1: 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We'll talk about synths, amps, guitars, effects, circuits. 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

0: settle in at Jukes, Cantinas, and Ballrooms every Saturday at 4 p.m. as we find the sweet spot where country meets soul, Tejano meets swamp pop, and Conjunto meets Zydeco. 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

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Who holds you close? Before that, Jason Bobineau et ses musiciens. 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

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On sort de tune, La Chouche Créole, The Creole Stomp, we just heard there. A fourth number of a year 2026 from January, released by Jason Bobino and those musicians we just named there, entitled Old Fashioned Cajun French Music. Mes amis, on est à présent juste à peu près 11 minutes, à peu près 6 heures ce grand lundi matin. 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Merci bien pour être après écouter Bonjour Louisiane ce matin. C'est Colby Lejeune qui a le plaisir d'être ici avec vous. Colby Lejeune here with you, and I'd like to remind everyone listening in that this program here, Bonjour Louisiane, is proudly made possible by the gracious support of the Center for Louisiana Studies and the University of Louisiana Press. We're also proud to receive the support of the Cajun French Music Association, as well as that of CODAFIL, the Council for the Development of French in Louisiana. And we're also supported in part by support coming from the Louisiana Consortium of Immersion Schools. And of course, all of us here at KRVS, so we are so proudly made possible at the end of each and every day, and nowadays more than ever, ultimately by your support and by your listenership. So thanks for tuning in to Bonjour Louisiane here on member-supported public radio for French Louisiana, KRVS 88.7 FM, Lafayette, Lac-Charles, la radio qui sonne comme la maison, radio that sounds like home. En contrainte ce matin, mes chers amis, bien sûr, avec d'autres belles mesures en français, allons voir appeler dessus M. Johnny Soignier, qui sera avec M. Jimmy Bro sur l'accordéon. 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

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Et au fait du set, on l'avait, un joli, joli valse appelé Marie. We heard Marie at the top of that set. Jimmy Bro, Johnny Soigné et toute la grosse bande. 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Ici, dessus la radio publique KRVS 88.7 FM, Lafayette, Lakshal. 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
3: Ukraine sent hundreds of drones into Russia. It's one of Ukraine's largest airstrikes of the war. We hear from Moscow whether the mood among ordinary Russians is shifting as Ukraine increases its attacks. It's Morning Edition from NPR News. President Trump's son-in-law met directly with Hamas leaders and will meet today with Israel's prime minister. I'm Sasha Pfeiffer.
4: And I'm Michelle Martin. What is he asking of each of them to bring an end to fighting in Gaza? Also, Attorney General Todd Blanche says he won't promise to be independent from the White House.

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1: Which is this major burden that they didn't really plan for.
2: How worried are tribes about kind of the year ahead, let's say? Are they concerned about revenues getting affected?
1: Tribes are really concerned, and the area that concerns them the most is actually not related to those duties that are clearly defined in law, but related to the NIGC's chair's role as sort of an advocate for tribal gaming in Washington. Right now, tribal gaming is facing this new threat from prediction market platforms, which have really exploded in popularity since the 2024 election, including from tribal lands and in states where tribes have negotiated the exclusive right to offer gambling. Tribes say prediction markets in that way are violating federal Indian gaming law and their sovereignty. At least 8 have filed lawsuits to that effect. And past commissioners and staffers have told me that typically the chairperson of the National Indian Gaming Commission would be sounding the alarm about this in Washington and advocating for the interests of gaming tribes.
2: And what have we heard, if anything, from the Trump administration? Are they open to getting the commission back up and running?
1: Yeah, I reached out to the White House and a spokesperson told me that the Trump administration values the National Indian Gaming Commission, but they didn't answer my question about whether or when it plans to nominate a new chair to lead the agency. Some tribal leaders I've spoken to have pointed out that the Trump administration has really strongly backed prediction markets. They say because of that, it's no coincidence that the administration doesn't seem eager to fill this vacancy. Others were more skeptical of that, and they point out that this leadership gap actually dates back to the Biden administration when the last Senate-confirmed chair termed out with no replacement on deck. So this could just be yet another example of something that's really important to tribes being sidelined in Washington.
2: Savannah Peters is Indigenous Affairs reporter for the Associated Press. Thank you for coming on our program.
1: Thanks, Nova.
2: I'm Nova Safo with the Marketplace Morning Report. 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
7: Good morning. The head of Central Command visited the USS Lincoln after reports of poor living conditions on board. What is Senator Mark Kelly hearing from the families of sailors? He joins us this hour of Morning Edition from NPR News. Wildfire expert describes state laws designed to protect homes from fire as literally all over the map. I'm Michelle Martin.
8: And I'm Sasha Pfeiffer. Several states rejected suggestions to keep trees and flammable plants away from houses. Also, does an erectile dysfunction drug help men and women who take it live longer? And the frontman of The Killers, Brandon Flowers, is going country. He's writing about his life and his family more than ever before. It's Monday, August 17th. On this day in 1959, Kind of Blue by Miles Davis was released. The news is next.
9: Live from NPR News in Washington, I'm Linda Kenyon. The deadline to establish peace talks between the U.S. and Iran expired today, with no negotiations planned and the status of the Strait of Hormuz still in dispute. NPR's Jane Arraf has more.
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0: Liven up your life with John Green and Djalma Garnier. 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
4: Seattle is one of the most beautiful cities in the U.S., but you don't need to look closely to see that over the last few decades, big tech companies have altered the landscape. The indie punk band Telehealth noticed. They make music that pulls no punches, using the same tech jargon to skewer the late-stage capitalism that they've seen firsthand, while also acknowledging they're just as trapped as everyone else.
5: A lot of these songs are both a criticism of the system itself and a criticism of ourselves for how we're participating in it.
6: We're just honest. Like, I'm not going to pretend like I'm better than anyone. Like, yeah, we still have an Amazon account, right? Like, we had Spotify for years. There's just no perfect score.
4: That's Alexander Attitude and Kendra Cox of Telehealth. They join us to talk about their new album, Green World Image, and we'll hear live performances. It's Telehealth coming up. I'm Kaleo. This is World Cafe.
7: This is Bird Note. Osprey are impressive birds of prey with a wingspan more than 5 feet across. They primarily eat fish. And this bird is delivering a fresh catch to his mate and chicks. Osprey pairs construct large, open stick nests, and they'll keep adding new material year after year. An established nest can get up to 6 feet wide and 12 feet tall. While the ospreys only occupy the upper portion of this structure, other birds take up residence below. For decades, researchers have observed small songbirds raising their young in

0: 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Bonjour. 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I have been a fan of this radio station forever. It brings me delightful programming and information that I need to complete my worldview. 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
2: From NPR, it's World Cafe. Hey, I'm Kaleo. Seattle's changed dramatically over the last few decades. And for Alexander Attitude and Kendra Cox of the indie punk band Telehealth, that change is personal. As tech money has driven up rents and displaced artists, they've watched the city's independent identity slip away. On Telehealth's new album, Green World Image, they satirize life under late-stage capitalism in the 21st century, using the language of our shorthand, from yassifying to ROIing. It's clever, cheeky satire that doubles as protest music, not an easy trick to pull off. Coming up, find out why the band thinks Green World Image is both a cry for help and a call to community. First, though, a live performance. It's Yassify Me. Here's Telehealth on World Cafe.

Everybody's working in them cotton fields just a little bit different than it used to feel. Yeah. Everybody's waiting on that ride.

0: Wow, that song is so good. Nate Amos cannot miss. He's in the band Water From Your Eyes, and he also fronts his own solo project, This Is Lorelei. That new song from This Is Lorelei is called Billy Came Back, about a really good karaoke singer. New album is due out in September. It is called The Singer in My Band. We've got more music on the way. This is World Cafe.
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0: Welcome back. It's World Cafe. Jason Singer of Michigander knows how to write an up-tempo indie rock, pop rock song. No question about it. He's had it in his back pocket for years. But can he do mid-tempo adult contemporary balladry? The answer, as revealed on his latest album out now called Over Before You Know It, is yes. Here's new music from Michigander, Why, Why, Why. If I-

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0: like ships passing in the night. It's been a pleasure to go your direction for just a little bit. Goose, putting the wraps on this edition of The Cafe. We make this show from WXPN at the University of Pennsylvania in Philadelphia. I'm Kaleo. This has been World Cafe from NPR.
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0: From NPR, it's World Cafe, I am Kaleo. Coming up today, Phoebe Bridgers just released her first solo album since 2020's Punisher. If you haven't had a chance to hear what one of the most influential songwriters in indie rock has been up to, we've got your back. We'll introduce you to a psych rock band out of Australia that's following in the footsteps of King Gizzard and the Lizard Wizard. They're called Babe Rainbow. Life's special. Be careful. And we'll go into the archives to get the backstory on the first real song Jacob Dylan ever wrote.
4: We're the same black line that was drawn on you, drawn on me.
0: Not to mention Kevin Morby, Medium Build, and Sharon Van Etten. Let's do this. It's World Cafe.
5: I'm Dr. Anthony Lizerwitz, and this is Climate Connections. Spencer Cox, the governor of Utah, aims for 150,000 new homes to be built in his state in the next few years. And the nonprofit Utah Clean Energy wants to make sure these homes produce little or no planet-warming carbon pollution. That means they should be powered by clean energy like solar, and built with appliances and HVAC systems that run on electricity instead of fossil fuels. When designed to be well-insulated and energy efficient, these homes can also stay more comfortable during heat waves and cold snaps. And often, residents save money long-term.
6: They have very low utility bills.
5: Kevin Emerson is with Utah Clean Energy. 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It includes details and case studies on how to design and construct efficient, low-emission homes.
6: There's also information about the financial considerations, the rapid payback, as well as the incremental construction costs, but how that all, in the end, makes a lot of sense and makes these homes very economical for buyers.
5: So Emerson hopes the toolkit helps climate-friendly homes become the norm in Utah and beyond. Climate Connections is produced by the Yale Center for Environmental Communication. 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

0: Aw, congrats to the new parents, Kevin Morby and Katie Crutchfield of Waxahachie. Just a set from those two, 100,000 from Kevin's new album, Little Wide Open, and before that, Waxahachie's Silver. Kevin talked about his excitement around parenthood in our conversation with him from just a few weeks ago. You can check it out at worldcafe.org. 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
0: Live from the archives, it's World Cafe, pulling out some live performances of bands and artists who have visited over the years. Sixth Avenue Heartache was actually inspired by a real location in New York. Jacob Dylan knew an unhoused man who would busk outside of his apartment, and one day he vanished, but all of his stuff remained. Dylan said this was the first real song he wrote after dropping out of art school. And here it is, performed live for World Cafe, The Wallflowers.

0: That's just what you are. Amy Mann on World Cafe. Don't look now, but Australia has another psychedelic rock band inspired by King Gizzard and the Lizard Wizard. And you'll hear them next on The Cafe.
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0: We're back on World Cafe. I am Kaleo, and the band Babe Rainbow hails from Byron Bay, New South Wales in Australia. And Stu McKenzie of King Gizzard and the Lizard Wizard produced their self-titled debut back in 2017. New album came out last month called Acid and Honey. Check out this one from it. It's called Special. Babe Rainbow on The Cafe.

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1: 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Appreciate it. We do this together with support from the public radio station you are listening to right now, so make sure you give them some love. 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Let's do it again real soon, okay? I'm Kaleo. This has been World Cafe from NPR.
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Hey, good morning, everybody. I'm here. It's a Monday. Trying my best to make it a happy Monday. As best as one can. Hey, I'm Cecil Doyle. This is the Medicine Ball Caravan here on KRVS Lafayette Lake Charles. We're a week away from the fall semester kicking off here at the campus of UL Lafayette. Things going to start getting busy down the halls, it looks like. Ooh, what a hot weekend, right? And another hot day, and it looks like it's going to be a hot week. We're going to keep the music hot with hot new tracks. We'll hear from Cloud, as well as the group Aeron, coming up in just a few minutes, but going to bop our way into the first hour with the latest from Mike Campbell and the Dirty Knob. It's called Done to Me, and it kicks off today's Med Ball.

All right, some brand new breezy jazzy pop there from Aaron, Call When You Can. And Buffalo Springfield before that, opening track to their final album Last Time Around, On the Way Home. Every time I put on that song, it lifts my spirit somewhat, if not immensely. Before that, we heard Cloud with She Doesn't Love Me. That's it. The newest from Cloud. And the newest from Mike Campbell and the Dirty Knobs from Mission of Mercy. Their brand new one. And Done to Me. This is KRVS, radio that sounds like home. Medicine Ball Caravan, moving live from Cypress Lake Studios here on the campus of UL Lafayette. We'll be here until 1 o'clock, as we are every Monday through Thursday. As usual, this thing is re-aired between midnight and 2 a.m., or you can stream it anytime from krvs.org from the program section that says Medicine Ball Caravan. Let's get to some more new music. This is the Scottish band The Vintage Explosion, Thinking of You.

All right, music by The Wave. I made an error there in punching, but yeah, that was You Saw by The Wave. When I was listening to that, I said, wait, that's not new. We played that years ago, and we did again. All right, back to business. As I mentioned earlier, here's new from the Scottish band, The Vintage Explosion, called Thinking of You.

Zepp from the first album, Babe, I'm Gonna Leave You. I think just recently I found out that Paige and Plant heard that song. It was a Joan Baez recording of that number that inspired them. And before Zepp, we heard Beck, Thinking About You, and new music from the Vintage Explosion, Thinking of You. Yeah, we're always thinking of you. We're thinking of Rockin' Doopsy and the Zydeco Twisters, too. Please don't leave me. Baby, please don't go. As we continue here on the Med Ball.

she was long gone. Maybe she was really never there. Syd Barrett, going back to his first solo album, The Madcap Laughs, and Long Gone. Before that, Nick Parr and the Selfless Lovers with So Far Gone, and Rockin' Doopsie Jr. and the Zydeco Twisters. Ooh, ooh, wee, baby, please don't leave me. Baby, please don't go. This is the Med Ball on KRVS. Yeah, don't go anywhere. Following this program at 1 o'clock, Valerie Green joins us with Harpistry. At 2 p.m., it's Juice, Cantinas, and Ballrooms with Steve Craig. And at 3 o'clock, Apremi D, all this afternoon on Radio That Sounds Like Home. Let's kind of mellow it down for a few minutes anyway. We're going to hear Chris Smithers in just a few minutes, a favorite track of ours. But here's something brand new from California-born Amelia Einhorn. She goes under the professional moniker of Meals. That's M-E-E-L-S. This one's called Lonely USA.

from the album More from the Levee. That's Chris Smither doing Lonely Time. Before that, Meals with Lonely here on the Med Ball. Here's Lamont Landers singing about that lonely girl.

0: lot of loneliness going around. Velvet Underground, Can't Stand It Anymore. The Nude Party with Lonely Heather and Lamont Landers, Lonely Girl. I'm Cecil Doyle. The Medicine Ball Caravan returns in 2 minutes.
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3: Wall-to-wall sunshine coming our way for today. Extreme heat in place once again. Highs are soaring into the mid to upper 90s. We have our heat index value at or just above 110.

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1: Heat in place with our high mid to upper 90s. I'm meteorologist Jennifer Naramore.
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7: Cecil Doyle back with more Medicine Ball Caravan on this Monday. If it's a Monday, it means we got to deal with trouble. Here's Say She She.

Trouble's always there, right? Omar Apollo with Trouble. Before that, Lady Blackbird, Let Not Your Heart Be Troubled, from her Slang Spirituals album. Love that title. And Say She kicked off the second hour today, this Monday, here on the Med Ball with Trouble. We're not going to give you any trouble. We're just going to try to ease your mind with some good sounds up until 1 o'clock. Again, Valerie Green will join us with Harpistry at 1 p.m. At 2 o'clock, Steve Craig with Jukes, Cantinas, and Ballrooms and Après-Midi all this afternoon on Radio That Sounds Like Home. And while we're on Troubles, how about a little aerial Troubles? A few aerial Troubles, I guess. Here's Stereolab.

Yeah, putting a few dandelions into the caravan this morning after, you know, first hour of a lot of loss and longing and trouble. And put a few dandelions out there. That's Whitney. And before that, the Rolling Stones from their Satanic Majesty's Request. Was that from that album or is that just a single from that era? I'm forgetting. It's from the psychedelic era of the Stones, Dandelion, and starting the set, wrapping up our songs about trouble, Aerial Troubles, from the group Stereolab. I'm Cecil Doyle. The Medicine Ball Caravan is going to keep rolling until 1 o'clock. We've got Valerie Green up, standing on board. She's going to take over with harpistry in just about another 35, 36, 37 minutes, something like that. In the meantime, we'll hear recent sounds from Yen Yen, also from Tank and the Bangas, who are going to be coming to town real soon here in Lafayette. First up, let's get this set started with some Water Baby. Memory, Be a Blade.

Chardé here on the Med Ball on KRVS. Couldn't love you more. Time was running out from the Love Deluxe album, and, you know, had to follow it after listening to Tank and the Bangas' Move to You with Lucky Day. They're going to be appearing here in Lafayette on August 29th for the Standing Room series here at the Acadiana Center for the Arts. Looking forward to Tank and the Bangas. Prior to that, new music from Yin Yin. We heard Spirit Adapter, and Water Baby kicked off that set with Memory Be a Blade. John Batiste, I'll tell you what, he's been busy following the Beethoven Blues release in 2024. He's come out consecutively with Black Mozart, Monk Meditations, and Monk Movements. We're going to hear from some of those. We're going to hear the Monk Movement in just a few minutes and Red Beans. But first up, here's Susu's Back in Town.

0: Oh, yeah. John Batiste. Sounding like he's in a New Orleans bar in the corner, showing off, putting a little New Orleans accent on some felonious monk movement there. And before that, Red Beans and Susu's Back in Town. Whole bunch of monk, done New Orleans style by the great John Batiste. All right. It's time to put a fork in this edition of The Caravan. Gonna crawl back into my hole because life is a hole, man. Dig. The Medicine Ball Caravan is produced live every Monday through Thursday from the studios of Cypress Lake here on the campus of the University of Louisiana at Lafayette. You can also listen to the rebroadcast overnight. It airs, we air a repeat between midnight and 2 a.m. each and every following morning, or you can access it from the website or the KRVS mobile app at krvs.org. I'm Cecil Doyle. Life is a Whole, man. Dig. Valerie Green is up next with Harpistry.
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0: Bernard F. Dillon, APLC, LSBA file number LA2213096. 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

This is Harpistry, music of the roots and branches of the harp family from the Celtic world and beyond. I'm Valerie Green. Music of the harp from Ireland, Canada, Finland, Germany, and South America on the show today. Starting out with those ambassadors of Irish music, the Chieftains, in their collaboration with Van Morrison, who wrote these next two tunes. And Derek Bell is their longtime harpist.

That last piece was by Cheryl Reed O'Hagan from her recording Sunny Day. We heard the medley of Merrily Kiss the Quaker, followed by Smash the Window. And starting that set was The Chieftains and Van Morrison from their recording Irish Heartbeat. Starting out with the title track, followed by Celtic Ray, and both of those tunes were written by Van Morrison. Next up, we've got Jo Morrison with her recording titled A Walking Tour of Scotland.

That was Lorena McKennett from her recording The Book of Secrets, a piece titled Skellig. And before that, we heard with Jo Morrison from her recording A Walking Tour of Scotland. The first piece was a medley of The Crags of Stirling, Stirling Castle, and Real Stirling, followed by Inverness, Strathspey. This is Christina Turin.

from the recording by the group Lotuma. That was from their recording Things of Beauty. We heard three Things of Beauty. And all members of the group Lotuma play the kantele, the national instrument of Finland, which is a harp family relative. And starting that set was Light of Life, an original Christina Turin composition from her recording Starlight. From Germany, up next, this is Rüdiger Oppermann.

Those last two cuts were from the recording The South American Harp of Alfredo Rolando Ortiz, Volume 2. We heard Huri, which is a traditional Colombian pasillo, followed by Corcona, an original composition by Alfredo. And starting that set was from Germany, Rüdiger Arpermann, from his recording Fragile Balance. We heard the title track, followed by Riding a Horse with Five Legs. I'm Valerie Green. Thanks for joining me on the journey. See you next week on Harpistry.

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laughing just to keep from crying at jukes, cantinas, and ballrooms. Producing from the Cypress Lake studios of listener-supported at KRVS, I'm Steve Craig. Starting with the Tams from 1963, the Atlanta vocal group recorded up at Fame Studios in Muscle Shoals. The B-side of their hit, What Kind of Fool Do You Think I Am? That was Laugh It Off. Followed by Tommy Tate in 1977, recorded for an album that stayed in the can. It Ain't No Laughing Matter.

from the top. It was I Never Go Around Mirrors from Lefty Frizzell's 1973 album, the legendary Lefty Frizzell, a Sanger Schaefer number. After that, it was Hank Cochran from 1961 doing a Harlan Howard number, Has Anybody Seen Me Lately? One songwriter to another. After that, Robbie Foulkes from 1996 off his Country Love Songs CD that was Rock Bottom Population 1. After that, Joe King Carrasco and El Molino from 1978, basically a group of regulars from the West Side San Antonio Sound Cycle that was just a mile away from 1978. End of the set with Gene Casey and the Lone Sharks from 2012 with some San Antonio-sounding vamps on from his Untrained release. That was You Never Had to Fall in Love with You.

0: Robert Earl Keane began that block with Paint the Town Beige from his 1993 CD, A Bigger Piece of Sky. After that, John Prine and Dolores Keane from 1999 from the In Spite of Ourselves release, In a Town This Size. It's a Kieran Kane number. Ended with Oscar Tony Jr. from 1967 from the pens of Muscle Shoals songwriting duo Eddie Hinton and Marlon Green. That was Down in Texas.
1: You can say stop.

Some classic high label, Syl Johnson from 1973, Back for a Taste of Your Love. Before that, Betty LaVette from 1970 on a number called At the Mercy of a Man. It was written, by the way, by the Wayne Jackson and Andrew Love, also known as the Memphis Horns. Began the set with Bonnie Bramlett from 1974, cut in Macon, Georgia. That was Your Kind of Kindness.

His ring thinks of how she looked years ago. She curls up with a blanket in a yellow plastic seat. He touches her

It was Swamp Dog at the top on Creeping Away from 1971, one of his many co-writes with Gary U.S. Bonds, followed by Dave Alvin off his 1994 King of California disc on Bus Station, and in the set with Waylon Jennings with his 1973 hit version of the Steve Young song Lonesome, Ornery, and Mean. Thanks for joining us today's Jukes, Cantinas, and Ballrooms on KRVS. If it's Saturday, stay tuned for Lost in Love, followed by Lalu Jukebox. If it's Monday, it'll be Après-Midi. I'd like to take a second to thank Chief Engineer Chris Watipka for his dedication and guidance over these last few years. Here's Steve Young with a little bit of irony-free laughter. I'm Steve Craig. Hasta la próxima vez.

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2: Chanter une chanson à Brown, Brown David. 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
1: With Louisiana cultures and causes. This time, I'm talking with John Hebert, a musician, writer, and artist. John's latest book is a comedy memoir that came out this month. Aside from comedy, he writes mysteries and thrillers. And here's the bio that he provided for me. He lives in New Orleans with his girlfriend and their blind cat, who edits most of his work. John's latest book, Hear This, A Twisted Tale of Sonic Torment, is a darkly hilarious treatment of John's experiences with tinnitus. Hear This is available from UL Press, and we're celebrating the release with a book talk, reading, and a book signing that will be happening at the Roy House next month on Thursday, September 24th. John, thanks for joining me today on KRVS.
2: Well, thank you so much for having me.
1: So, John, in your book, you recount the story of developing tinnitus, and you say that this is a genre-bending comedic memoir. And the story is what you describe as the ultimate threat to your sanity. You describe the sensation as a sensitivity to any sound that is mildly elevated, a persistent ringing in the ears bad enough to live in constant pain and isolation, which caused you to push away those close to you. And all of this happened on the heels of years of rocking out in New Orleans. Therefore, it put an end to your ability to continue as a rocker, at least for a time. And you open the book, I found this to be really helpful, with just a page of definitions to clarify the hearing disorders that you discuss. So tell us about those.
2: Sure. There were two main conditions, the hearing conditions that I dealt with. And I'll say this up front, the memoir is filled with a lot of dark comedy, and some of it is pretty self-deprecating. So I actually joke that I battled with three conditions. The first was tinnitus, which is commonly known as ringing in the ears. It might present as a high-pitched tone or a buzzing or a hissing, and it can range from being mildly just sort of annoying to an incredibly debilitating disorder. And then hyperacusis is a sound sensitivity disorder where everyday innocuous sounds can trigger this painful nerve stinging pain in your ears. And it can also be just sort of annoying, or it can be a highly debilitating disorder. And then the third condition, I joke, is that I came down with comedy writing. And comedy, I joke, is a form of storytelling or performance intended to entertain by making people laugh. And I joke that for the reader's sake, I really wish I knew how to do it.
1: Yeah, from what I did read of the book, comedy underpins every word. So tell us how these hearing sensitivity disorders impacted your life and why you decided to write a comedic book about it.
2: You know, from a young age, I gravitated to music, and I just, in my teenage years and 20s, considered myself a songwriter. That's just who I was going to be. And these conditions uprooted that. At my very lowest point, I never thought I would play music again. Even just picking up my acoustic guitar and strumming it was a painful event, even if I was wearing earplugs, because the sound would like resonate through my body, like my body was the pickup for the instruments. But aside from that, having the conditions caused me to isolate from friends and family, to like lose touch with people, and it tested my relationship with my girlfriend at the time to the limit. My current girlfriend.
1: Can I ask you, you got to get that part straight.
2: yeah, I do.
1: Was it because just people's voices were painful?
2: Everything was painful. Sometimes the sound of my own voice was painful. Because it would like resonate through my body. Sometimes the sound of my girlfriend's voice was painful. So yes, innocuous sound, like the most innocuous sound you can imagine was just, could be incredibly painful if I was caught at the right time with it. You know, if I didn't have my hearing protection in, or if it was close to my ear, sometimes if it was far from my ear.
1: Wow, did you use written communication with some people sometimes?
2: I definitely relied on text a lot and email. Yeah, I avoided the phone because the phone speaker was one of the worst culprits, because it's just this tiny little tinny speaker with high-pitched sound. I would try earbuds, and I would maybe put the left earbud in.

0: and maybe put the right earbud in, take it out, take this one out. Yes, it was really difficult to communicate.
1: Wow. So treating this with comedy, was it just like a spoonful of sugar to help the medicine go down, or the best medicine, or whatever kinds of adages we have about that?
0: Mm-hmm. It was. I remember the day that I decided to write this as a comedy memoir. I was house sitting for my neighbor, and she has a very eclectic bookshelf. And I was spending some time outside, but her house is near the grounds of Jazz Fest, and it was just a cacophony of sound outside. So I had to go inside, and I found this book called Furiously Happy by a writer named Jenny Lawson. And she recounts her experience in dealing with anxiety, depression, and autoimmune disorders, but she writes with such humor, and I've never read anything like it. And I was just rolling on the floor, and it made me realize that I hadn't laughed in months, like had a really good belly laugh because of this condition. And I decided right then and there, like, maybe I can write my way out of this with comedy, because some of the things I was going through were inherently, so not inherently, but I could see the dark humor in them. So I joke that my mind split in two in that moment, and half of me was suffering and the other half was allowed to make fun of that suffering. So it allowed me to get into creative flow with a project aside from music.
1: That's great. There's nothing like being inspired by another writer to get you writing. Mm-hmm. But yeah, this discussion of you having to give up music for a while, and then also that moment, finding that book while you're being assaulted by Jazz Fest, makes me think of the culture that we live in. So you're based in New Orleans, but out here in Lafayette, very much like New Orleans, we're just crawling with musicians. The music industry is pretty big here for such a small town. And the festival culture is huge here, in addition to just our culture, the Cajun and Creole culture. So many people play music, or so many people are into music, or they go dancing. And most of us are exposed to amplified music at some point. So apart from this obvious population of festival goers in Louisiana, who else might this book resonate with? I guess, excuse the pun there.
0: Oh, that's a good one. I like that. I would say it would appeal to readers interested in music, creativity, psychology. It delves into neuroscience. It talks about the experience of living with chronic conditions, like chronic pain conditions. It gives a little bit of sort of an insider view of what it's like to be a gigging musician in New Orleans. So those interests are definitely covered. And I was inspired by the styles of authors like Jenny Lawson and some other humorists like Samantha Irby and Maria Bamford.
1: Yeah,
0: and I joke that someone compared me to David Sedaris once, but I think they were just buttering me up to ask for a favor.
1: So you can compare yourself to Maria Bamford, but not David Sedaris. I can see there's a difference there. So you were able to, even though you had to stop playing music for a while, you discovered another creative process. That's great. So you said that I believe you were able to play music again eventually. Is that true?
0: I am, yes. Mm-hmm.
1: Good. I'm really glad to hear that.
0: Yeah. I don't perform anymore, but I do write and record in my home studio. And I'm happy to say I can pick up my acoustic guitar anytime and just strum out a tune with no problem.
1: That's great. So if you're just joining us, you're listening to Find Your Center, where we inform you of updates and happenings at the Center for Louisiana Studies. I'm Dr. Rachel Doherty, and today we're talking with author John Hebert. His new book, Hear This, A Twisted Tale of Sonic Torment, is a comedic memoir detailing John's experience with tinnitus. John will be at the Center for Louisiana Studies for a book launch and a reading of Hear This on Thursday, September 24th. So, John, you say that this is a genre-bending book. And I have to say, whenever I read the first two chapters, I definitely understood what you meant by that. The book opens with this hilarious dialectic between God and the devil, which I did not expect. Mm-hmm. And they're discussing how they're divided, good versus evil, dominion over creation. And it tests mortals, but it also tests themselves. And I it read to me like a parody of the motif of the righteous servant who remains loyal to God, like in the book of Job. But in your book, God himself is having hearing sensitivity because of the Big Bang, and mm-hmm. he can't get an appointment with Freud in the afterlife. I guess he's all booked up. And God is disappointed that Buddhism is such a big hit on Earth. So you have a lot of fun with spirituality, but then meditation is central to your healing journey. So mm-hmm. can you tell us about how mindfulness and meditation helped you with this disorder?
0: Yes. This is such, to me, still just the most fascinating part of my journey. It's the most un-rock and roll thing that I've ever done, certainly. I'd practiced meditation in the past, but never this particular type of meditation. And particularly, it's a course called the Mindfulness-Based Stress Reduction Course. And it was started by Jon Kabat-Zinn in the 1970s, when Buddhism was really starting to take hold in America. And I guess he had been practicing it and found some benefits for himself. And he set up some basically clinical trials to bring this type of mindfulness meditation to his patients who were suffering from chronic pain conditions. And what he found is that the meditation would actually reduce certain chemicals in their brains, like the fight or flight chemicals, adrenaline and cortisol, and replace them with chemicals like serotonin and endorphins. And in the end, it would lessen the perceived severity of chronic pain. And to me, that sentence right there is just amazing. Like, it lessens the perceived severity. And I experienced that directly with this mindfulness-based program.
1: That's amazing. So how long did it take for you to start seeing results?
0: Well, interestingly enough, put off doing it for months after it was presented to me. I was a patient of the New Orleans Musicians Clinic, and they had given me a brochure for this program and said, this is really helping people, you should take it. And I was like, it looks like I have to dive headfirst into the problems and like admit that this was a problem, because I was in extreme denial. And then another musician friend of mine said that he was touring with some people nationally, and he was kind of hooked into this other strata of musicians, and they were dealing with my problems, and they were using these mindfulness meditation techniques. So I said, all right, I'm going to go ahead and try it. On one of the worst nights of my life, it just got down to that do or die moment, and I started. And it was on the second day when I experienced a result. I was doing what's called a body scan meditation. So you're just laying down, listening to the meditation instructor, focusing on like the sensations in your body and your feet and your legs and your torso. And you get up to your head, and then you start looking at your tinnitus from this point of this like external observer. You know, where in your head are you hearing it? What does it sound like? Is there a sensation that goes along with it? What other sounds can you hear in the room? And that act of stepping back and looking at it from this external perspective sent me into a catnap, which napping for me had become impossible. Sleeping was impossible because insomnia was the other condition that I came down with. And when I woke up from that catnap, I felt like a new person. Like, I had completely blocked out the tinnitus from my mind and fell into this meditative state. And that's when I had the thought, the realization that I have some agency in this. There's something I can do to at least mitigate these symptoms and find a bit of my sanity again.
1: That's pretty amazing. Did you find that you had to develop that skill set over time? I mean, you say that happened to you the second time you tried, or?
0: Well, it was the second day, I should say this, of an 8-week course.
1: Okay.
0: So yeah, so the course takes 8 weeks and you're doing these meditations every day. So thankfully it happened to me on the second day. And, you know, not that every single day after that was a revelation. I mean, there were some very difficult days after that, but that was the day that sort of clicked in my mind that, okay, I can do this for 8 weeks and I can dive into it and not worry about going completely insane.
1: Right. So, I mean, a lot of people do associate meditation with spirituality, but really like what you're describing is much more of like the kind of thing that you might learn in therapy, maybe like a psychotherapeutic technique. Mm-hmm. I did notice, though, that there is this the spiritual motif in your book, like God makes some appearances. Any reason for that? Any? Were you actually thinking of like the character of Job from the Bible who suffered?
0: I would like to say so, but not really.
1: Okay, that was just my reading.
0: Yeah. I did go to a Catholic school for 9 years of my, you know, upbringing. So religion is sort of a part of my life back there. But it all stemmed from this joke that I came up with one day that God got tinnitus from the Big Bang and that he accidentally created me in his image and accidentally gave me tinnitus. And then it's a really good example of how I like to take a joke and just take it way too far.
1: Okay.
0: Yeah. And all of a sudden it's like, God's in my book. He's blurbing the book. He's the first chapter. He's like the big chapter at the end. What's going on here? But I was like, well, I'm going to go with it.
1: So you take a joke and you make it book length.
0: pretty much.
1: Okay. Well, what makes your memoir about a disorder different from other memoirs that might be out there?
0: I would say, despite this being a very heavy subject, I tried to keep it really lighthearted. When I was coming up with, you know, suffering with these conditions, I was reading as much as I could about them, reading articles, hearing other people's stories, and they were all just really not like hopeless, but just sort of clinical and not, it wasn't like a lot of hope offered, you know? So I just wanted to create a story that was less serious in nature. I wanted something different, that if people were reading it who had these conditions or if they were dealing with chronic pain and wanted to find out about mindfulness, they could sort of lose themselves easily in the comedy and the story instead of like the weighty emotional part of it.
1: That seems like a really effective way to tell a story that contains a lot of suffering. Yeah.
0: Yeah, I hope so.
1: So have you had friends who or people you know who have similar disorders read your memoir? Any comments from folks who have the same condition?
0: I've had someone who had a chronic pain condition. She definitely enjoyed it. Had another musician from Nashville just read it. He said it was a very interesting take on the subject. He said he's never heard about a book like it. So feedback is pretty positive coming in.
1: Good. So you're going to be coming to Lafayette to give a book talk and read some of your book, and you'll be signing copies, and that's going to be happening at the Roy House, which is on the campus of the University of Louisiana Lafayette. And we really hope to see all of the listeners there. So do you have any other events lined up, any in New Orleans or other spots around the state?
0: I do. Just a few. On September 22nd, I will be giving a free workshop in New Orleans on the art of humorous memoir writing. And it's a free workshop. It's run through a great literary group here called Liminal Arts. And also through Liminal, I'll be doing a reading series of theirs on November 12th. And then towards the end of August, I have a new record coming out, which...
1: Oh, great.
0: Like, yeah, making music again was like, oh my goodness, it's the greatest thing. So this is the first record I've made, or second record I've made since battling these conditions. So I'll be celebrating with a music video coming out towards the end of August.
1: That's incredible. So what's the name? Like, what's the name of your record? How can people
0: It's called Living It Right.
1: Awesome. Well, congratulations on making two records since you've come down with this condition.
0: Thank you. Thank you. It's a big thing.
1: Yeah, that really is. So yeah, you have a new record coming out, like, a month after you have a book released. You are living it right.
0: I'm trying to. You know, one thing coming out of these conditions, just like I had such a backlog of material. Also had a dear friend pass away recently, and I'm just in this state of like, you know, it's kind of time to do the thing. So my output has been a little, it's been a lot lately.
1: Well, that's great. Thanks so much for talking with me today, John. I honestly can't wait for your events on September 24th, and I hope that our listeners will join us at the Roy House to hear your book talk.
0: Great. Well, thank you very much for having me. I appreciate it.
1: And thank you for tuning in to Find Your Center. I'm your host, Dr. Rachel Doherty, and I've been speaking with John Hebert. His new book, Hear This, A Twisted Tale of Sonic Torment, is a comedic memoir recounting how John's rock and roll days in New Orleans transformed into a journey of healing through meditation after he developed severe tinnitus. John will be at the Center for Louisiana Studies for a book launch and a reading of Hear This on Thursday, September 24th. We hope to see you there to have your copy signed. The book is available at ulpress.org and in the UL Press bookshop inside the Roy House. 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

Music by Eugene Zador. We heard the Budapest Symphony Orchestra, Marius Smoly, conducting a performance of his Five Contrasts for Orchestra. It's 42 minutes past the hour, 3 o'clock.

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7: I'm Juana Summers.
8: And I'm Mary Louise Kelly. This hour, a Palestinian-American man's home in the occupied West Bank has been under siege by Israeli settlers for days.
9: They claim that they are conducting a military campaign in order to evict the settlers. Actually, they are choking us.
7: Also, Matthew McConaughey's new movie used more than a million real bees in the production.
8: We go behind the scenes with one of the beekeepers.
10: The director did not want any of the cast to wear bee suits at all. No gloves, no suits, no veils.
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11: Live from NPR News in Washington, I'm Ryland Barton. The 60-day deadline for an agreement to end the Iran war and resolve the dispute over its nuclear program is expiring. Talks to reopen the Strait of Hormuz have stalled, and Washington and Tehran appear even farther apart than they were when they made the agreement in June. Here's President Trump in the Oval Office.

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1: Like cause of death, still haven't been publicly released. For NPR News, I'm Elise Gregg in Jackson, Mississippi.
2: Amazon has changed its terms of service to give it more protection against class action lawsuits, NPR's Alina Selyuk reports.
3: Amazon says anyone who uses its service is now automatically bound by its new legal clauses. They're aimed at preventing customers from filing class action lawsuits. They also require any grievances against the company be resolved privately through arbitration rather than in front of a judge or a jury. People can still file in small claims court. A note that Amazon is among NPR's financial supporters. Amazon previously removed this kind of arbitration clause about 5 years ago after facing tens of thousands of claims over allegations the company's smart speaker recorded without permission. Amazon's new terms have a way to handle a potential repeat by settling any waves of similar claims in batches. Alina Selyuk, NPR News.
2: This is NPR. A court in Russia has convicted an opposition politician for speaking out against the war in Ukraine and sentenced him to more than 11 years in prison. The verdict against Lev Schlossberg comes ahead of next month's parliamentary election. He was charged with spreading false information about the military. The home to SpaceX's launch site in Starbase, Texas, is looking to annex more than 7,000 acres. Reynaldo Lianos Jr. reports local landowners are concerned.
4: It's a scorching August afternoon in South Texas, and Becca Hinojosa, the co-founder of the South Texas Environmental Justice Network, blasts the AC in her car.
5: This road is always under construction. SpaceX is rapidly colonizing and changing the entire landscape.
4: Currently, the mayor and one of the two city commissioners work for SpaceX. The mayor didn't respond to several requests for an interview. In 2024, the Environmental Protection Agency found that SpaceX had violated the Clean Water Act after tens of thousands of gallons of industrial wastewater were discharged into surrounding areas. And Hinojosa says that kind of damage could come with more rocket launches. For NPR News, I'm Reynaldo Lianos Jr. reporting in nearby Starbase, Texas.
2: SpaceX did not respond to questions about its environmental impact. Authorities have lifted a U.S. security alert that halted avocado exports from Michoacán, Mexico's main avocado-producing state. The alert left around 200,000 workers in limbo while the military set up security measures. Now orchards and packing plants are back in operation. It's NPR.
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9: This is Fresh Air. I'm Terry Gross. Whether you want to lose weight or just eat healthy, it's sometimes confusing to know what to eat. There's a lot of contradictory advice and diets that are the opposite of other diets. Do you want to go low-fat, high-carbs or low-carbs, high-fat? Do you want to be vegan or eat mostly meat? How about the paleo diet and eat like our distant ancestors? How much salt should you eat? There's contradictory advice about that, too. If you're trying to lose weight, should you consider GLP-1s? What do we know about the possible side effects? To make sense of all of this, it's helpful to know something about how our digestive systems evolved in ways that make some foods harmful and make it difficult to lose weight and challenging to keep it off. My guest Daniel Lieberman studies how evolution has affected our digestive system and the amount of exercise we get and need. He's a professor at Harvard and founding chair of its Department of Human Evolutionary Biology. His new book is titled Fed Up: What Evolution Reveals About Food, Diet, Health, and Eating Well. As part of his research, he and his wife tried many diets, each for 2 weeks, to

0: 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And from 20th Century Studios with the Dog Stars, director Ridley Scott returns with a post-apocalyptic thriller starring Jacob Elordi, Josh Brolin, Margaret Qualley, and Guy Pearce. In theaters and IMAX August 28th.
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3: On the next Fresh Air, after Jason Segel and what he's learned about psychotherapy and about himself by playing a therapist on the series Shrinking. His character is having a nervous breakdown while continuing to see patients. Segel is nominated for an Emmy for his leading role in Shrinking, which he also co-created. Harrison Ford plays his mentor. 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
6: This is Henry Fogel welcoming you to another edition of Collector's Corner. Today, one of the great operatic performances that's been preserved on records, a 1947 performance from the Metropolitan Opera of Charles Gounod's Romeo et Juliette, with Jussi Björling and Biju Sayau in the two title roles. This is a phenomenal performance. It was issued once by the Metropolitan Opera on LP as part of a fundraising project, and has been recently issued now in a very beautiful restoration by Pristine Classics. That is the version that we'll hear on this program. You don't need me to tell you the story of Romeo and Juliet, so we're going to skip details. I'll simply tell you that I have to abridge the work because it's longer than this program allows, so I'm having to leave out the overture, prologue, and the first part of Act One. I once heard somebody refer to Romeo and Juliet as four love duets interrupted by an opera. And there's no question that what makes this work so special is the beauty of the duets and the blending of the voices of Jussi Björling and Biju Sayau, and the chemistry between them is truly historic. First act takes place at a ball at the Capulets, and I've had to abridge that. I'm going to start somewhere in the middle, but it does feature Juliet's introduction to us in a waltz song, and then, of course, the beautiful duet beginning Ange Adorable that ends the act. So in the cast, Jussi Björling is Romeo, Biju Sayau is Juliet, Gertrude is Clara Mae Turner, Friar Lawrence is Niccolo Moscona, we'll meet him later in the opera, Tybalt is Thomas Hayward, Capulet is Kenneth Schoen, and the Metropolitan Opera Chorus and Orchestra conducted by Emile Cooper. Here is an abridged version of Act One of Gounod's Romeo and Juliet.